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1: 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What's good? I'm Victor Sosa. We got Al Green to get us started.

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0: 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When the question is asked, what would you do with a $1,000 blessing? 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

Hallelujah, 9:40 a.m. Music of power and praise. Holiday season's not far off. There's going to be a lot of money being spent between now and the end of the year. How about we put some in your pocket? Be listening first thing Monday morning. It's back. The return of the $1,000 blessing.

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2: Hey, you ready for some music from Darwin Hobbs? Got that request a little while ago and thought, man, it's been a minute. We're going to take care of that. Mr. Hobbs, as well as Todd Delaney and PJ Morton on this Friday praise party. I'm Victor Sosa. Are you already facing this scenario? You went and spent all sorts of money on your child for clothes for back to school. You saw them before they got on the bus this morning and thought, did that child grow 3 inches overnight? What is happening? Am I going to have to buy a whole new wardrobe for Christmas? This is crazy. Deep breath. We can help you with that. You want to cover those costs or just about anything else this time of year? 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
1: 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I'm Victor Sosa. While that's something I can do over and over again, what's something you're one and done with? 888-646-6167. You did it. 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
1: Got a gift. Actually, not just a gift, the gift in the form of that very song from Donna Lawrence for us in a moment. We've also got BB and CC Winans and Anthony Brown in group therapy on this Friday Praise Party. What have you had enough of, though? That's the question I asked this evening. I think this answer's a little spicy, Will, but I'm ready to go for it. What's that thing you've done once and don't ever need to do again?
2: 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The first couple years, it was great, and then it turned to crap, and that ended poorly, and I'll never do that again.
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Do not let the clock fool you. Just because it's late doesn't mean there isn't a whole lot more good music to share here all night, like BB and CeCe Winans now and Anthony Brown up next.

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1: Magnify the Lord with me, and let us exalt his name together. The name is Jesus, a name above every name. Kim Harper Johnson, yeah, that's me, keeping you company. Overnight crew, God bless you, and thank you so much for listening. 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And we'll keep you inspired along the way. We got hits by Yolanda Adams, got some Elevation Worship, Maverick City Music, Aretha Franklin, and James Cleveland. 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

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Hi, this is Kim Harper Johnson. 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It's motivation and inspiration for your soul right here on WYLD AM 940. 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Whoa.

0: Hallelujah 940 WYLD. As for me and my house, oh, we will serve the Lord. Taste and see that the Lord is good. Sweeter with every new day. Come aboard. Kim Hartford Johnson with you. Happy Saturday. Yay to you and yours. And of course, today, October 3rd, you know, it's a special day on the national calendar. And I'll tell you what it is. Yes, I will. Straight ahead. So keep it here. Right now, Kirk Franklin, Karen Clark Sheard. It's new. Thank you for everything.
1: I just want to say,

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This is Kim Harper Johnson. Wake up Monday morning with Sherry Mackey. She has just what you need to start your day off right here on WYLD AM 940, Music of Power and Praise.

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1: You are a great king all over this earth. Yes, you are, Lord, King of kings and Lord of lords. He's sovereign. Kim Harper Johnson with you on this happy Saturday. Got Dottie Peoples for my good. Got some Ernest Pugh. Your glory to see you. Well, get ready for season 4 for Reasonable Doubt. It all comes apart on Hulu, October 6th. That's this Tuesday. You know, this show stars Morris Chestnut. Megan Good's going to be on the show this year. Let's see, Joseph Sikora, you know, he played Tommy on Power. He has a part on this show, Reasonable Doubt. So be sure to check it out if you have Hulu. October 6th, which is Tuesday. They'll drop the first 2 episodes and get to check it out. Reasonable Doubt on Hulu.
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1: He that comes to God must believe that he is, and that he's a rewarder to those who diligently seek him. Oh yes, Jesus is real. Kim Harper Johnson with you. Happy Saturday to you and yours. That's Acardi Cortez.

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1: Yes to your way, Lord, and yes to your will. Have your way in us. We surrender all. Kim Harford Johnson with you. Get your Bibles ready. 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Right now, Corinne Hawthorne, his favorite.

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1: The Lord is good, good to all, and his tender mercies over all his works. Yes, so cast your cares upon the Lord, for he cares for us. Kim Harper Johnson with you. Yeah, got Edwin Hawkins on the way with that hit. Isaac Carey in the middle. Well, it is October, known as Pink October. Yeah, October is Breast Cancer Awareness. And of course, this month and this year's theme, every story is unique. 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If you've not had a mammogram, to get one. All right. Promoting early detection. Mammograms starting at age 40 for average risk. So be sure, if you've already had your mammogram for the year, to check on your moms, your grandmoms, your aunties, and your sisters to get their mammograms. All right. Pink October. October is Breast Cancer Awareness Month.
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Hi, this is Kim Harper Johnson. 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
1: It's not by any righteous works which we have done. No, it's by the grace of God that we are saved. Nothing else. Kim Harper Johnson with you on this happy Saturday. Trinity 5-7 is on the way. Put your hands. Joanne Rosario, still on the throne. Well, it's October 3rd. Happy birthday to Santosh Iyer, celebrating that 65th chapter. Ah, to God be the glory. And if you're listening in, hey, Kim, wait a minute. It's my birthday, too. What about me? No worries. Let me help you celebrate. Happy birthday to you. Happy birthday to you. Happy birthday to you. Happy birthday to you. Ah, yeah, it's a gift from me to you. And yeah, it's from my heart. You're welcome. Husbands and wives celebrating a wedding anniversary on today. Congratulations and God bless. Whatever your celebration may be, maybe you're celebrating because it's the first Saturday of October 2026. This is the day that the Lord has made. Rejoice and be glad in it.
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Hello, New Orleans. I'm Kim Harper Johnson. 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
1: The Lord is my portion, says my soul. Ah, let the redeemed of the Lord say so, whom he has redeemed from the hand of the enemy. We've been bought with a price. I am redeemed. Kim Harper Johnson with you. Happy Saturday. Yay to you. God bless you, you and you. 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Here's a great one for you, Chicago Mass. My soul says yes.

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0: Hallelujah, 940 WYLD, music of power and praise.
1: Jesus said, if I be lifted up, I'll draw all men unto me. Kim Harper Johnson with you, praising God because he is more than worthy. Hallelujah, it's the highest praise on this happy Saturday. And listen, we've got the Clark sisters, blessed and highly favored. Let's see, got a church medley you don't want to miss, so keep it here. Tickets for Jacalyn Carr's A Night of Breakthrough Tour are available now at Jacalyn Carr Tour. Yeah, Grammy stellar and Dove Award winning artist Jacalyn Carr. She's headlining her first official headline outing, A Night of Breakthrough Tour. And I'm sure it's going to be awesome with worship, ministry, encouragement. So yeah, if you want to check out the schedule for her breakthrough tour, check it out on Jacalyn Carr's tour page. All right? Yeah, I can't wait. That's a great tour.
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Hallelujah, 940 AM WYLD. This is Kim Harper Johnson. Wake up Monday morning with Sherry Mackey. She has just what you need to start your day off right here on WYLD AM 940, Music of Power and Praise.

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1: Blessed in the city, blessed in the field. Blessed when we come, and blessed when we go. Kim Harper Johnson, happy Saturday. We made it to the very first Saturday of October 2026. And I tell you, well, before you know it, the holidays will be here for sure, right? It's already October. Well, listen, here's a great one for you. It's Daryl Walls and PJ Morton Abel.

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I don't know about you, but after that, I'm feeling victorious this morning. Good morning to you. How you feel? Good Saturday. Ed Long is here with you once again. We are in the sanctuary. Welcome. Appreciate you being here. All right, so you know how I do. If you're celebrating your birthday, happy birthday to you. I'll tell you who you're celebrating along with. I got Fred Hammond in the choir room coming up in a minute right now. The Commodores from 80. This is Jesus is Love.

Hallelujah, 9:40 a.m. WYLD. Your brother Ed Long is here. You know what? With all the craziness going on in the world, let's join in as prayer partners and prayer warriors on Facebook. Message us now at YLD.

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1: 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Let's do this Kenny Lewis in one voice. It's called God. It did it. It's time.

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3: Yeah, I love God. 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

Hallelujah 940 WYLD, music of power and praise. Guess what happens on Monday? Take a wild guess at what happens on Monday. Yeah, we start back with the $1,000 blessings. Yeah. Starting this Monday morning, 9 a.m., you want to be listening for that keyword. 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All right? That's how much I love you. Matter of fact, God's property has got a song about love.

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1: Ed Long hanging out in the sanctuary. Can you imagine Lil Zuccardi singing with the Cortez singers back in the day? Yeah, that was the family group. Look what he's doing now. Zuccardi Cortez has got a new one. It's called Working on Me.

0: Hallelujah. 940 WYLD.
1: Yep, Zacardi Cortez, Working on Me. I like that a lot. I'm telling you, there's some great music out right now. All right, Anointed Pace Sisters are coming up. Also, Billy Rivers and the Angelic Voices of Faith. We got the Whitney Houston's I Love the Lord. Oh, yeah. Yeah, I got you. I'm telling you. We've got a plethora of this great music coming at you. All right, Ed Long is my name. Don't forget, the $1,000 Blessings, it comes back on Monday, 9 a.m. You're going to be right there to get that keyword in.
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0: Hey, this is Bishop Tyrone G. Jefferson Jr., the senior pastor of the Abundant Life Tabernacle Full Gospel Baptist Church, better known as the TAB. 1701 Franklin Avenue in the beautiful city of New Orleans, Louisiana. I am honored that you have tuned into the moments of impartation. Let's go in and hear the word of the Lord.
1: That ye may have life and that ye may have it more abundantly. Thank the Lord for you and for your giving. May he bless you real, real good. Amen. What I don't finish today, I will definitely finish on next Sunday. Somebody say amen. Amen. We go into Proverbs chapter 29, verse 18. Proverbs chapter 29, verse 18. Somebody say hallelujah. Thank you, Lord. Proverbs chapter 29, verse 18, a very familiar passage of scripture. It says, where there is no vision, the people perish. But he that keepeth the law, happy is he. The word of the Lord is already blessed. I want to talk about for a few moments, my brothers and my sisters, who's your prophetic voice? Who's your prophetic voice? Why don't you look at somebody and ask them that question? Who's your prophetic voice? Don't be scared at your neighbor. Look at them and ask them, who's your prophetic voice? Kind Father, we love you. We thank you for your good. Yes, Lord. For your kindness towards us. Use us in the name of the Lord Jesus. Let the words of my mouth and the meditation of my heart be acceptable in thy sight, O Lord, my strength and my redeemer. And so it is. Thank God. Amen, amen, amen. Look at somebody else and just ask them, who's your prophetic voice? I want us to understand something, my brothers and my sisters. Please hear me. Proverbs 29 and 18 is one of the most frequently misunderstood verses in the Bible, often to justify modern business plans, goal setting, or

0: Father, I wish I had a witness in this place that can clap your hands and say, yes, Lord, I want to know when I come in here, what did God give my bishop concerning my life? So therefore, I gotta pull on my bishop's spirit. I gotta pull on my bishop's anointing. How can you hear without a preacher? I know you know. Some of y'all think rather you know everything. You think you know everything and nobody can tell you nothing. But certain things God will not reveal to you, but to your leader concerning your life, concerning your move, concerning your destiny. How can you hear without a preacher? How can he preach unless he's sent? Certain things God won't speak to you, but he'll give to your leader your prophetic voice concerning your life. Sometimes you're in here and you're like, how is it that bishop is all in my business?
1: Child, I know some messy person had to tell that man something, because I know he don't know what I'm going through.
0: God knows. God speaks to his servants. He speaks to his prophets. I wish I had a witness. He speaks to his leaders. And some of you can testify. God knows what you need when you need it. I wish I had a witness who would clap your hands and say, yes, Lord.
1: I wouldn't sit under a leader I had to wonder about. I wouldn't sit under a leader I had to figure out if he heard from the Lord. If, do he really hear from God? If you know me, you know I'm a praying man. I spend hours in prayer. And can I tell you, sometimes God will get you by yourself so he can reveal the unknown to you. I wish I had a witness in this place who would say, yes, Lord. Sometimes God knows how to cancel distractions so you can hear his voice and his voice only. Preach, bishop. Sometimes you're in here and you're like, how is it that bishop knows exactly what I'm dealing with? God knows. Just look at somebody and tell them, God knows, God knows. Sometimes you're like, man, he's all in my business. Man, he's all in my house. He's all in my backyard. The purpose of your prophetic voice is to give you hope. I'm trying to help some of you. That's the purpose of your prophetic voice, to give you hope, to give you encouragement, to give you life, to speak blessings, to rebuke you too. You know, everybody wants to be praised, but nobody wants to be rebuked when they're out of order or when they... You leave the church when you get rebuked. My season is over. You know how people are when they get rebuked, because they don't want to be accountable. That's the problem. I wish I had a witness in this place who would clap your hands and you say, yes, Lord. The purpose of your prophetic voice is to give you encouragement, life. Speak blessings, love. Get you out of your comfort zone. Because some of y'all, you're too comfortable. God is saying, next level. Next dimension. New heights. Sometimes he will cause your prophetic voice to get you out of your comfort zone. Matter of fact, just push your neighbor and tell your neighbor, I'm pushing you out of your comfort zone. Better is on the way to your house if you just get up, make a move. I wish I had a witness who can clap your hands and say, yes, Lord. Tell your neighbor, there's more for you, and there's more you gotta do, there's more you gotta see, there's more you gotta experience. Get out of your comfort zone. And can I tell

every screamer who would holler, you will make it with them or without them. If God be for you, who can be against you? Get out your comfort zone. You got too many excuses going on. I need help. Help yourself. Faith without works is dead. I might have a witness that knows if you make one step more, he made two steps. Some of you even need to be challenged, because there's so much more. That's better. You need to be challenged. Some folk will tell you, he challenged me, baby. He challenged me. Some of you, you need to bring your faith to the next level. Sometimes that's the role of your prophetic voice, to bring your faith to the next level. That's why it's important, even watch this, when you come in here on Sunday mornings, you gotta be careful who you sit next to. Tell your neighbor, when you come in here on Sunday mornings, you gotta know who you're sitting next to. Check your row out. Make sure it's a good spirit on your row. Because if you came with the wrong spirit, I'm gonna put you off this road, because I don't need you messing up my flow. Some of y'all come in with attitudes and acting like you all that in church. I wish I had a look. I'm gonna put you off my road. Bishop gave me permission to get you off my road. Go sit in the back somewhere, or sit in the overflow where it's flowing. Gotta be careful who you sit next to, because some people are a distraction. Have you ever came to church and you sat next to a person and they tried to talk to you the whole service? You like, please shut up. Please shut up. You won't give them something to put in their mouth so they can stop talking. You like, huh, Lord, I know where I ain't sitting that next Sunday. I sure know where I ain't sitting. Oh, I know where. Well, I know where I'm sitting on the other side, honey. Because some people are a distraction. They talk too much. Talk the whole service. And don't get into the worship unless we're shouting or dancing or when I'm hooping. Hoop dot, go ahead on. And folk ask you, how was church? Oh, church was good, baby. Oh, we had a wonderful time in the Lord. Oh, that tab ain't nothing else. What did the preacher preach about? I don't know what he preached, but he sure preached, baby. I don't know, but oh, he was hooping and high. Oh, I like that, Johnny. Yes, Lord. Can I tell you? When I'm in church, I see I'm about to finish this. When I'm in church, when I'm in my zone, I do not want to be disturbed. I'll fellowship with you before church or after church, but when I'm in my zone, when I'm in my worship mode, when I'm praising him, when I'm listening to the word of the Lord, I don't need any distractions, because I can't afford to miss
God wants to do for me in the worship experience. Now, some of you don't believe it. You know, some of y'all just come to church because, you know, it's the right thing to come to church. And they told you got to come to church every Sunday. And, you know, it's a tradition for you. And that's what it is. But for some of us, when we come to church, we come for a breakthrough. When I come to the tabernacle, I've come to get a blessing. I've come to get some answers. I wish I had a witness in this place. Speak to my heart, Lord. I need too much from him to miss it. You may not like the bishop today, but it's okay because I'm trying to get some of y'all delivered. Some of y'all walk at the wrong time. I do understand you got to get up and go to, I do understand that, but some of y'all need to be sensitive as it relates to when God is speaking and what he's trying to do in your life. Do I have a witness in this place? Some of us move at the wrong time. I'm dealing with too much to miss it. I've been praying and fasting too much to come in here and miss it. Can I tell you one word can change your destiny? You think I want to be bothered with distractions? The devil is a liar. One word can change your destiny. One word

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I wish I had a witness in this place. You ain't prophesying to your neighbor. I said prophesy to your neighbor and tell them the Lord told me to tell you. He

0: some wives, he says. Take them by their hand and say, neighbor, tell them everything about you is about to change. It's about to be a new you before the year is over. I wish I had a witness who would clap your hands and say, yes, Lord. Okay, they don't have to believe you. Tell your neighbor, you don't have to believe me. You're going to see what's up. Your prophetic voice allows you to see what you can't see yourself. Your prophetic voice is the voice of God through your leader. God uses him or her to bring direction. Direction, ma'am. Direction, sir. Have you ever felt like you were in a season and you were lost? I wish I had some honest people, because sometimes we can come to church and front real good. I've seen some of y'all, Lord Jesus, I've seen some of y'all front real good. You come in church and you jumping and you shouting and you praising the Lord. And when church is over, I ask you, how you doing? I ain't doing all that church they had in there. All that good church you had in there, you didn't get a breakthrough?
1: Well, yeah.
0: You ever been in a lost season where you didn't know what direction to go in? Should I go right? Should I go left? Can I tell you, when you don't know what to do, he says, stand still and see the salvation of the Lord. And some of you can testify, God honors your steps. The steps of a good man are honored by the Lord. You're trying to go and he's saying, wait. Trying to move, and he says, hold up. Lean not to your own understanding, but in all thy ways acknowledge him, and he shall direct your path. I gotta finish next Sunday. I want you to understand, God uses your prophetic voice to give instructions. That's why, for some of y'all, I ain't your pastor, I'm your preacher. I'll say it again. For some of you, I'm not your pastor, I'm just your preacher. Big difference. Bishop, explain that to me. Please explain it to me. I'm your preacher because you want to hear me hoop, and holler, and squall, and do all the theatrics that I love doing. Some of y'all been knowing me since I was a kid, 14 years old. I ain't just stopped walking benches. I was walking benches at 14 years old. Mother Ellen will tell you, Mother Bonnie will tell you. I was climbing pulpits. At a very young age, I remember when I was in revival at 14 years old, my first revival. Pastor Thomas Tiller said, listen, we got five nights revival. He said, I'm going to give you 3 nights because the people want to see you cut up. And I'm going to give the other revivalists 2 nights. Now, you got to cut up. I said, I'm going to cut up. At the Galilee Baptist Church on Louise and Claiborne, I'll never forget Pastor Thomas Taylor. It's the will of God for your prophetic voice to give you instruction. For some of you, I'm just
1: your pastor. For some of you, I'm just your preacher, not your pastor. Because when I'm your pastor, you hear, you listen. When I'm your preacher, you just hear me, but you don't do. You don't act. You don't follow. Sometimes God will use your prophetic voice to give clarity, insight through the Holy Spirit to reveal His plans and to guide you. That's why it's good. That's why it's good. Everybody's standing. Some of y'all are not sensitive enough to stand when I'm closing. I'm closing. And you'd stand when preacher's closing. I ain't hooping, so I'm sorry. I ain't hooping. Listen. Some messages you don't have to hoop. Some messages you just don't have to hoop. Amen. So let me help you out. When the word of the Lord is being declared, hear me, because some of you, you're about to get a testimony. Yes, Lord. Before the day is over, you're about to receive yes, Lord. You're about to get a blessing.
2: My God, I hope you were blessed by that word. And if you never visited the tabernacle, what are you waiting on? 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

0: Sunday's message, Taking the Kingdom by Force. And now here is Bishop Caldwell.
1: Matthew chapter 11. Oh, Father, thank you. Bless your name. Let the rain come down. Coming in, they think immediately that y'all crazy, and I'm the only one with some sense in here. Ah, smell the rain. It ain't as dry as I had supposed. Smell the rain. For those of you that I don't want to leave outside, let me tell you what I'm talking about. It's called prosperity. At the scent of water, it shall bud again. I smell rain. Hallelujah. All right, you want to be in Matthew's Gospel chapter 11? Oh, praise the Lord. Oh, man. Y'all know what I was trying to say? You do know if you're drunk, your words don't come out right. And I got caught up on it, man. About as drunk as a Cooter Brown. Hallelujah. Somebody say, what's a Cooter Brown? I don't know, but it was drunk. Now, if I had a witness the other day that said, this brother ain't drunk like you suppose. Yeah, you ain't trying to get them liquor sales in here, but they ain't here yet. He ain't been to the saloon, but he drunk. Matthew Gospel chapter 11, verses 11 and 12. If you're there, say praise the Lord. All right, let us read. Verily I say unto you, among them that are born of woman, there hath not risen a greater than John the Baptist. Notwithstanding, he that is least in the kingdom of heaven is greater than he. And from the days of John the Baptist until now, the kingdom of heaven suffereth violence, and the violence take it by force. There's a noise of war in the camp. Yeah, there's a noise of war in the camp. Now, brothers and sisters, I submit to you that Jesus Christ got it going on. He's altogether lovely. He's wonderful. He's marvelous. He's glorious. And he got it all together. And the only thing we need to do is go with him, because he's got it going on. Can you say amen?
2: Amen.
1: Jesus here, and we're going to talk today about taking the kingdom by force. Taking the kingdom by force. Now, Jesus said in this 11th verse, verily I say unto you, among them

sisters, I submit to you that we are living in a violent world. The violence that we see in the world today is happening because of the violence that is in the heart of man. I have never seen a tree jump up and go and jump on another tree. I've never seen a rose bush leave the yard in which it was planted and go down to the neighbor's yard and start tearing up flowers down in that flower bed. The plants, the trees, the bees, the birds got it going on. We're the ones out there in the marshlands with the Elmer Fudd kind of mentality and a shotgun shooting down Daffy. We're the ones that's prone to drive-by shooting. Mockingbirds don't do no drive-by shooting. The violence that is in the earth realm today that we see physically manifested is a direct representation of that which is happening in the realm of the spirit. And where a lot of us are being defeated is not in the natural and what we see. Yeah, we can pay our bills. We can buy a new garment every now and then. We can even bring the tithe and the offering. And that is wonderful. That is great. But brothers and sisters, I submit to you that what we see in the natural or in the realm of the physical is a direct representation of that which we do not see in the realm of the spirit. So then what we are seeing manifested, the violence that is in the earth realm today, the violence that is in the earth today is here because the devil entered into the earth realm through Adam and through Eve. And so violence is in the land. It is going to be here until that man that's angry come back and shut the system down. And his name is Jesus. And he's coming back one day and he's going to shut all this stuff down. Are we communicating? Now, Jesus said, and I want to back up, just stay with me, because I'm talking about the violent taking the kingdom by force. Now, in verse 11 again, and I'm going to be traveling back and forth for this time between these two verses, so that we might get a clear understanding of what is actually happening here. In Matthew 11:11, verily, that word verily means of a truth. In other words, Jesus say, hey, bruh, I ain't lying. Okay, I'm not lying. I'm telling you the truth here. I say unto you, among them that are born of woman, there has not risen a greater than John the Baptist. Man, you could not beat John Baptist for his steadfastness, for his commitment, for his crying out in the wilderness. John was a sure enough soldier of God. John cried out. He said, now, there's no one risen greater than John the Baptist. Now, you do know that John Baptist was Jesus Christ's earthly first cousin, according to the flesh. Are we communicating? But that's not why Jesus made that statement. He made that statement because there was no one greater than John the Baptist that had risen from woman. But see, Jesus came through woman. He didn't come from woman. That didn't get by you, did it? Okay, now follow along. Notwithstanding, he that is least in the kingdom of heaven, everybody say kingdom of heaven? Yeah. Is greater than he. Now, the kingdom of heaven is here on earth. And the kingdom of God is what contains the kingdom of heaven. Now, in Jesus Christ's teaching, he used often interchangeably the kingdom of heaven and the kingdom of God. Now, so that you might be able to identify where the kingdom of heaven is, then let me use a donut for an illustration. Lick your chops. Hallelujah. Now, the center hole of the donut is what we're going to call the kingdom of heaven. Now, the outer peripheral of the donut, you do know that you don't have permission to eat the whole, don't you? Anybody know what I'm talking about? No one is able to eat the donut whole because it's just simply not there. Praise the Lord. Well, you're going to get it anyway. Now, the kingdom of heaven, we're going to call it the hole in the middle. And the kingdom of God, we're going to call that the outer periphery of the donut. The outer periphery of the donut. Okay. Now, the kingdom of heaven is within the kingdom of God. The kingdom of God is greater and bigger than the kingdom of heaven.

0: side of the donut is larger than the hole in the middle. Hallelujah. Especially those with chocolate donut. They're good. And then, you know, sometimes they fill the middle up with the lemon and, you know, with the raspberry. You know, that'd be a loaded nut, man. Yeah, you know. Now, within the kingdom of heaven, the kingdom of heaven is within the kingdom of God. Now, stay with me, because I need to establish the fact that there are three heavens. I know some of y'all thought that there was only one. That's where Jesus is. Well, that's only one of them. I want you to go to 1 Corinthians, 2 Corinthians chapter 12. We got to hurry. So I'm a minister in a hurry. You listen in a hurry, get happy in a hurry. Praise the Lord. What I do is do quickly. Amen. All right. Now, I don't mind. If you don't have a sense of humor, you may borrow a part of mine this morning. Amen. In 2 Corinthians chapter 12. And this is what you want to see. I'm starting to read at verse 1. It is not expedient for me, doubtless to glory. I will come to visions and revelations of the Lord. I knew a man in Christ above 14 years ago, whether in the body, I cannot tell, or whether out of the body, I cannot tell. God knoweth. Such a one caught up to the third heaven. Now, you cannot have a third heaven unless you have at least a one and two heaven. Am I right about it? So now wait a minute. Paul said that he was caught up to the third heaven. Now the third heaven is where God's throne is. Now keep in mind, Jesus said, now the violent will take the kingdom of heaven by force. Are we together? Now notice this. To qualify to break into this thing, you got to get violent. Hey, don't it, you know. You got to get violent. No more. Please, Mr. Devil, don't hit me again. You know, don't hit me, Mr. Devil. Hit me again. Don't hit me. You know. You got to get violent. Now, there are three heavens. The third heaven. See, you can't get to three without going through one, if you're normal. Okay? You know, just like you don't go out on an empty lot and build a three-story house. You don't. You know that, don't you? You can't build a three-story house on an empty lot. Starting on the third floor. Unless your bread ain't done. I'll wake up, church. God sent me to wake you up. You can't build a three-story house on an empty lot starting with the third floor. You got too much in the attic. The third heaven is where God's throne is. Now, let me show you where the second heaven is. Go to Ephesians chapter 1, chapter 2. Everybody say third heaven. Amen. Say take the kingdom by force.
1: Take the kingdom by force.
0: Okay, in Ephesians 2 and 2. 2, 1 and 2. If you're there, say praise the Lord. All right, let's read. And you hath he quickened who were dead in trespasses and sins, in which in times past you walked according to the course of this world, according to the prince of the power of the air, the spirit that now worketh in the children of disobedience. Now, right here. The prince of the power of the air is none other than Satan himself. Satan's seat is in the second heaven. The second heaven is where Satan is the prince of the power of the air. Now, what is air? Air is atmosphere. Okay? In that atmosphere, that's where all of our telecommunication satellites are. They're in the second heaven. Yeah. All those radio signals, all those television signals, all that stuff traveling through, coming back to Earth, first of all, a signal has to go from here to there, and then from there back here. In television, they call it uplinking.
2: Right.
0: Am I right about caveman?
2: Yes, sir.
0: It's called uplink. So Satan's domain is the second heaven. Got to labor, man. I thought I wasn't going to have to labor. I don't have to labor here. Labor! Now, the first heaven is where we are up to where the clouds start. Then from the clouds on up until the darkness of outer space is the second heaven. This is the first. The birds fly through the heaven. You be looking at them. All right. If you look too close, you remember Alfred Hitchcock, the birds? Okay, move right along. So this is the first heaven. The second heaven is above where the clouds are, on through the darkness of outer space. It's called the ionosphere. Then from the darkness of outer space out to where light starts again is where God's throne is. So I just want to take a side trip here and show you how tithes and offerings work. We put the tithe in here in the first heaven. It's put in a container, and actually it's put into the hands of Jesus, no matter what the container is. It's transferred in his name by wire. From the first heaven up through the second heaven to the third heaven. God receives it. Jesus received the tithe in heaven. Now, when the blessings and the windows of heaven open up for you to receive back from God, the Lord looses that thing in the third heaven. The devil shortstops the blessings in the second heaven and divert it into racetracks, into drug trafficking, into nightclubs, and into everything else. Satan is intercepting the blessings of God coming down and turning it into his own businesses. Now, some of y'all still ain't convinced, and I can't teach every lesson at the same time. You're familiar with Daniel chapter 10. I know I'm right about it. When Daniel, go there right quick. Lord help. Lord help your folk today. And thank you that y'all. I'm trying to get this point over to some of y'all and to most of you. That the second heaven is right out there where God said it is. Right. Daniel chapter 10, right quick. All this was not even in the lesson, but Holy Ghost threw it in, so I guess it was in. So remember the Lord in the next offering. Amen. All right, now, in Daniel chapter 10, and verse starting at verse 1, and I'm reading. In the third year of Cyrus, king of Persia, a thing was revealed unto Daniel, whose name was called Belteshazzar. And the thing was true, but the time appointed was long. And he understood the thing and had understanding of the vision. In those days, I, Daniel, was mourning 3 full weeks. How many weeks?
1: 3 full weeks.
0: I ate no pleasant bread. Neither came flesh nor wine in my mouth. Neither did I anoint myself at all till 3 whole weeks were fulfilled. Is that right? Now, slip over to verse 10. And behold, a hand touched me, which set me upon my knees and upon the palms of my hands. And he said unto me, O Daniel, a man greatly beloved, understand the words that I speak unto thee, and stand upright, for unto thee am I now sent. And when he had spoken this word unto me, this is Daniel reminiscing, I stood trembling. Verse 12. Then said the angel unto me, fear not, Daniel, for from the first day that thou didst set thy hand to understand, thy heart to understand, and to chasten thyself before thy God, thy words were heard, and I am come for thy words. Now, wait just a moment. Daniel had fasted and prayed for how many days? 3 weeks is what? It's 21 days, right? Okay, now notice this. So, because I want to carry it back. In verse 12. Then said the angel unto me, Daniel, fear not, Daniel, for from the first day that thou didst set thy heart to understand and to chasten thyself before thy God, thy words were heard. And I am come for thy words. So the very first day that Daniel prayed, the Lord heard his prayer. And the Lord dispatched an angel immediately to go to Daniel's aid and to give him understanding. But that was the moment that Daniel prayed. But wait a moment. It took the angel 21 days to break through, to get to Daniel. But now what happened? I'm telling you about the second heaven. See, listen. Out there in that world that we cannot see, there are spirit beings right now that are warring to make very sure that we even get home safely.
1: That's right.
2: Amen.
1: That's right.
0: There are angels out there right now that are on assignment to make very sure that that 18-wheeler is not in that same intersection that we got to travel through. Right now, working it out. And so when Daniel prayed, the first day that Daniel prayed, and the moment he opened his mouth, the Lord heard him. Aren't you glad today that God's eyes are over the righteous and his ears are open unto our prayers? He's the same God today. See, every time we pray, it's a hotline to heaven. It cut through the dark in the name of Jesus. That's why it's so very important to pray in his name. When we pray in the name of Jesus, it cuts his way. His name cuts his way literally through the darkness. And it reaches all the way from here back to heaven. But now wait a moment. There's really no distance in the realm of the spirit. That's why we're able to touch and agree. So when Daniel prayed and God heard him and dispatched that angel from the throne in glory, that angel man came traveling down through the corridors of eternity. And he broke into the ionosphere. And right there, when he broke through, he came out of the region of light. And he broke into the region of darkness. Right at that line. Right at the border. Between where time eclipses eternity. It's right where an emissary, a nemesis, an adversary of all righteousness, met the angel of God coming down out of light to answer Daniel's prayer. Now follow along. In verse 12 again. Then said an angel unto me, fear not, Daniel, for from the first day that thou didst set thy heart to understand and to chasten thyself before thy God, thy words were heard. But the prince of the kingdom of Persia withstood me, here it is, 120 days. But lo, Michael, this is Gabriel talking, Michael, one of the chief princes, came to help me, and I remained there with the kings of Persia. Gabriel had broken through. Michael, while Gabriel was talking, was still back yonder fighting. Where? In the second heaven. And Gabriel broke through and said, hey, for your words I'm come. God will move heaven and earth just to get to you, honey. When you open your mouth, the Lord of Sabaoth will move heaven and earth just to get to you. He that keepeth Israel, he never slumbers. He never sleeps. God watches everything. I thought about that the other day. I said, you know what? God has forever and forever been just like this. I had to blink. God has no eyelashes.
1: That's all right.
2: Amen.
1: Yes, sir.
0: God don't blink. One perpetual watching to protect and to keep, to guard and to bless and to direct. So when that angel broke through into the second heaven, had to turn around, had to go back to heaven and get some reinforcement. What is God saying to you today? Listen, no matter what you prayed about, no matter what you got out there before the Lord, don't you turn around and run another direction. Having done all the stand. Why? Because the Lord has sent the answer. It's just going to have to be worked out. Daniel waited 21 days. Some of y'all been waiting 21 years, but I'll tell you one thing. God will show up. I say God will show up. And now that brings us now to the first heaven. Now, Jesus Christ, where did he die? On earth or on Mars? Thank you. He died here on earth. Now, since he died here on earth, that brings us now into an awareness that the kingdom of heaven is here on earth. And must be entered into here on earth. Now, when we leave these bodies, we go to be with the Lord in the third heaven. Are we communicating? But in the meantime, we are here, earthbound travelers, pilgrim strangers, and sojourners. It's here that the devil tried to steal our health and our wealth. It's not out there. It's right here that you have to stand for your children's tuition. It's here that you have to have clothes for your body. It's here that you need money in order to operate your home, operate your businesses. Well, Jesus said, you better understand where the fight is, where the kingdom of heaven is, and what the need is. Now, there are some of you all, help Holy Ghost. There are some of you all that have been praying and standing and waiting, but you're not violent enough. And until you get violent, the devil is not going to respond. You see, it's not that God has not answered prayer. It's just that you have not stirred up the gift of God in you. You just haven't got thirsty for what it is that you believe in God for. You haven't got violent enough with the devil yet. And you cannot sit back and just wait on the Lord. You say, preacher, don't you tell me that. Because the Bible says wait on the Lord. It does say. But do you know what that means? To wait on the Lord means to get ready to get set to go. It's not a passive attitude. While you're waiting, you're listening and you're looking. You're watching and you're waiting. You're not wondering. So the Lord said, get ready, wait. He said, get ready to get set to go. To move out. The devil is in the earth realm, walking to and fro, seeking whom he may devour. And Jesus said, from the days of John the Baptist until the hour that he was speaking, he said, the kingdom of heaven has suffered violence. We can identify with that in this earth realm. When Martin Luther King stood up, an assassin's bullet cut him down. This is a violent world. When John Fitzgerald Kennedy stood up, an assassin's bullet cut him down. And what's even sadder than that, when our Lord Jesus stood up, it was the Roman soldiers and Judas and the system that tried to pull him down. And you know what? He did come down. Oh, glory to God. Yes, he did. He came down all the way into the bowels of death itself. Ripped the keys of hell and death from the hands of Satan. And rose triumphantly the third day with all power in his hand. And he said, now, you need to get violent. You can't sit back and wait for your health to come. Sometimes you have to go out there and get it. You can't sit back sometime and wait for your money to come. Sometimes you have to go out there and get it. Because while you're praying, there are forces at work to make sure that you get deceived into thinking that your prayers don't get answered. And that's why you know that the word says that what things soever we desire, when we pray, believe that we receive them, we shall have them. Where's the fight? The fight is out there in the spirit realm with angels. And the fight here in the earth realm, down here on earth, is between us and the adversary. And Paul said to Timothy, you fight the good fight of faith. Now we are alerted immediately to the fact, that's all I needed out of Daniel chapter 10. We are alerted to the fact, go back to Matthew chapter 11. We are alerted to the fact that there's an enemy in the earth realm. I say there's an enemy in the earth realm. And you know what? He's out to kill, he's out to steal, and he's out to destroy. But Jesus is here that we might have what? Life. And have what? More life more abundantly. Now notice this. Again, in Matthew 11 and 12. And from the days of John the Baptist until now, the kingdom of heaven suffereth violence. And the violent take the kingdom of heaven by force. Now wait just a moment. That pinpoints it. The kingdom of heaven is here on earth. We enter into the kingdom of heaven by our confession. So let me carry you back to when you first entered in. That way you'll be able to identify the door. And you'll be able to identify also the victory that you have in your mouth. Let me tell you something, beloved. You got power and fire in your mouth. Now let's go back when we entered into this. And I think in my spirit I need to clear up something. Because some of y'all probably are thinking about Matthew 6:33. Seek ye first the kingdom of God and his righteousness, and all these things shall be added unto you, right? But Jesus said, take by force the kingdom of heaven. Well, then what does it mean to seek the kingdom of God? The kingdom of heaven is within the kingdom of God. The kingdom of God is everything that God encompasses. And the kingdom of heaven, that's within the kingdom of God. That's where your blessings are for your family. That's where your blessings are for yourself. That's where your blessings are laid up for futuristic implications and applications. And you cannot get these blessings being passive in this world. You got to get violent with Satan. And you got to go for what you know. He's not going to turn you loose from those drugs. You got to break loose. You got to command your freedom.
2: Amen. Amen.
0: That's why I don't agree with these organizations that always got people talking about, well, I'm a recovering addict. I'm a recovering alcoholic. When you going to recover? Now, you can take 12-step, 24-step program, whatever. And I'm not knocking the way the world try to do things. But let me tell you something. I was a junkie. And I'm here to tell you, I didn't go no withdrawal symptoms. Some people, you know, they need that. But God, man, when he zapped me, I almost turned white, man. I was out there real bad, Sean. I almost looked white, man. Which is fine. God was just cleaning me up. Some people have to go through methadone treatment. Some people have to go through this and go through that. But I don't care what you have to go through as long as you get the results. Are we communicating? As long as you get the results. But see, we have to understand something here. The devil is not waiting to steal your mind when you're dead. Huh? He wants your mind now. Sure do. Sure enough do. And you know what? The Lord bless us with children. Then the devil tried to use the children to steal our minds. Anybody know what I'm talking about? The violence. You're going to tell your neighbor to get violent. But see, we're going to have to get violent enough with the devil in order to stomp our foot and to tell him where to get off at. See, we've been cussing one another out. We need to begin to turn our words on the devil. Not cuss words. You do understand this, don't you? But we need to start telling the devil where to get off. Because he's a stubborn old thing. You know what? You can stomp your foot at the devil and say, get out of here, Satan, in the name of Jesus. He's standing right there. He's standing right there. You know. People talking about, well, you know, I want to get off cigarettes. Listen, ain't no big deal. Quit buying them. Quit buying them. You won't have them. You'll be awful. Well, I can't get off this snuff. I can't get off snuff. You can get off snuff. Leave that Garrett bottle over there where it is. I'm from Stone Hill, man. I used to sit around. My mother's friends used to come over. You know my mother's name, Olifant. Olifant, you got a spit can over here. Man. You got a spit can over here. Yeah, and she was down there with Coda down there, good. So saw that other day, good. Go get off snuff, quit mine. Gonna lose weight, quit eating. Gonna be delivered, start taking it. Now notice what Jesus said. He said, now the violent would take the kingdom by force. Let me show you where you enter in. Go to Romans chapter 10. You ought to be able to identify this doorway. Because this is where you enter in. Romans chapter 10. And verses 8 through 13. If you're there, say praise the Lord. All right, let us read. But what saith it? The word is nigh thee, even in thy mouth and in thy heart, that is the word of faith which we preach. That if thou shalt confess with thy mouth the Lord Jesus, and shalt believe in thine heart that God has raised him from the dead, thou shalt be saved. For with the heart man believeth unto righteousness, and with the mouth confession is made unto salvation. For the scripture saith, whosoever believeth on him shall not be ashamed. For there is no difference between the Jew and the Greek. For the same Lord over all is rich unto all that call upon him. For whosoever shall call upon the name of the Lord shall be saved. You got that? Now notice, because you really need to see this. In verse 9, that if thou shalt confess with thy mouth. With thy what?
3: Mouth.
0: Now, the word confess here is a Greek word called homologio. And it means to say the same as God has said. It's very important. Major point. To repeat what God has said in his word. Word of God right in the Bible. Say what God says. That if thou shalt confess with thy mouth the Lord Jesus, or Jesus as Lord. Right here. When you confess Jesus as Lord, right here is when you step into the sphere here on earth that's called the kingdom of heaven. Your confession is what puts you into the kingdom of heaven and into the body of Christ. So now, the way that's set up in the Greek is that to confess is a homologio. To homo is the same. Logio is to speak. So to speak the same. So So when you confess Jesus as Lord, you fired the devil. You told Satan, you no longer have control over me. I got a new boss. So when you confess Jesus as Lord, you fired the devil and you stepped over into the kingdom of heaven. Now, it's not on Jordan's stormy banks you stand and cast a wistful eye. It's not over in the Canaan's fair land where your possessions lie. All you need as it relates to three-dimensional blessings are right here in the earth realm. Right here. Your pay raise is just a prayer away. Your house, your car is just a prayer away. It's not up there. It's right here. Jesus said that to us earlier. So let me cut across. Okay, but before I leave here, say these words after me.
1: My confession
0: of Jesus as Lord.
1: Of Jesus as Lord.
0: And calling upon him for salvation.
1: It was my confession
0: that brought me into the body of Christ by the Holy Ghost and into the kingdom of heaven by being here on earth. So by being here on earth
1: and confessing Jesus
0: as
1: Lord,
0: I have stepped into
1: the kingdom of heaven
0: where my blessings are.
1: Here on this earth.
0: See, that's why the devil does not want you lined up with a word-based ministry. That's why the devil does not want you to be brought by the Holy Spirit into a deeper awareness of the Word of God and who you are in Christ, who Christ is in you, and what you possess by being his child. And when you get your head all out of the clouds walking in a world that doesn't exist, and you look around you, you see that there's stealing and killing. You see that there's sickness and AIDS and disease. And you see also that the Lord, through Jesus Christ, has provided everything you'll need in this earth realm to be blessed by and to be a blessing. And it's not up yonder. The violent that have entered into the kingdom of heaven by confessing Jesus as Lord will have to now stand and take all of these promises that God has laid down and they have given you in his word. And the devil is going to contest every promise that God has made to you and me. Because he does not want us to press our way into the kingdom. See, when you press your way into the kingdom, violently taking one step at a time, the devil is going to contest you. That's why he doesn't want you to come to church. He doesn't want you to hear the word. That's why he does not want you to make the commitment to Christ. Because he knows that the closer you get to Jesus, have you ever noticed, the closer and more committed you are to Christ, the worse the persecution. Anybody here know what I'm talking about? See, they didn't put your name out there as crazy until you got close to Jesus. They didn't call you everything but a child of God until you got close to Jesus. And so now the Lord wants to know if you're going to press your way in or if you're going to let people stop you from getting your blessings. I'm going to press my way in. Now, there are some of us that are almost to the point of getting tired of pressing. You say, I done pressed so hard for so long, Lord, I want to give up. The Lord say, no, don't quit. Get violent. Because that's the only way that you're going to take the kingdom of heaven by force. You're not going to get a better house, better car. You're not going to get houses and land without pressing. Let me show you what Jesus said. Go to Mark 10. Because every time I share in the area of prosperity, I can sense in my spirit that there are people that some of them haven't heard the word on this order or the word divided like this. And so there's a tendency to think that I'm saying that all of your blessings are here in earth realm. I'm not saying that all your blessings are here in earth realm. I'm saying that a lot of your blessings are here in earth realm. Because you can't wait to see Jesus to get the blessing. You need those blessings now. You need your children clothes now. You need to get out of debt now. You need money to operate now. You don't need it when you die. And so that's what Jesus was saying. You're going to have to get violent with the devil down here now if you're going to get what belongs to you. He's giving it to us, but guess who's holding it? The devil is. And so if we're going to get it, we're going to have to go at the one who's sitting on our blessing. That's the devil. Who you think got your joy this morning? Huh? You think the Lord gave you joy and took it back? devil stole your joy just like that. And you know what? Some of you women, bless your heart. You don't have a bad hair day to Sunday morning. Your hair would do a whoop to do all week. And on Sunday, I don't care what, that hair just won't seem to get right. Let me tell you what's happened to you. The devil has made you all of a sudden on Sunday self-conscious. You ought to come if your hair's sticking every kind of way. Just get in here. All the saints would look at thee and say, that was strange. Praise the Lord. In Mark 10, let me show you something. Jesus wants you to be blessed down here. Say, blessed down here. Now, if you're not convinced by now that the kingdom of heaven is here on earth, then, praise the Lord, get a tape and hear it back over again. Because it's here. The things you need are here. They here, friend. Money to lay up for your children is here. I think I might move to start locking the doors. Oh, that went out on tape. I shouldn't have said that. Praise the Lord. You think the enemy had me say that? Praise the Lord. Don't worry, the doors won't be locked, all right? Mark chapter 10, verse 28. Then Peter began to say unto him, lo, we have left all and have followed thee. Left all and followed you. Is that right? And Jesus answered and said, verily I say unto you, there is no man that hath left house, a brethren, a sisters, a father, a mother, a wife, a children, a lands, for my sake and the gospel's. But he shall receive 100-fold when? Yeah. Now, when? Yeah. In this time, that means in this lifetime, what shall he receive? And with what? There we have it. The violent would not let persecution back them up. When you know what God has promised you, and no matter how many narrow-minded people talking against your blessing, it's at that point you get violent. Amen. And you say, no, devil, I know this is nobody but you, and you're not going to take what God has promised me, and you're not going to steal from me what God has given me out of his word. I'm violent now. And I'm taking this kingdom by force. All right. Do you realize in Jesus Christ you have potentials unlimited? Amen. Nobody that's born again in the body of Christ ought to be doing any less than excellent. Amen.
3: Hallelujah. Amen.
0: We got some people in here to sell cars. You ought to be the salesman of the century. People in the cell vacuum clean. Everybody in the house ought to have one of your brain. Amen. Whatever you in, you ought to want to excel in that. It's the enemy that comes against us. Amen. And Jesus said it's right at that point. He said, now I'm going to bless you with all these things, but it's going to come with persecution. Hallelujah. And I keep telling you all, see, you're going to be persecuted as being a Christian anyway. But it's bad when you're persecuted and don't have two dimes to rub together or a pot to cook in. You just satisfied to say myself, I'm a Christian. Holes in your pants, holes in your shoes, hole in your thinking. If you're born again, you're supposed, let me tell you, some of y'all bless y'all. Y'all working me hard there. I just want to let you know that, okay? All right. Let me share this with you. See, we as believers, and I really had thought when God had given me this for this session that this would be a very simple undertaking, that I could have gone ahead and hooped by now and closed it down and we would all be at the car. But man, I tell you, it's on up in here for some reason. But we're going to go with it though. We're going to go with it. Now, if I told you that God has given you everything you're looking for, what would you say? Thank you. That's why. Go to 2 Peter chapter 1, verse 3. Second Peter chapter 1 and verse 3. Hurry, hurry. We're on a timeline. 2 Peter chapter 1 and verse 3. Are you there? All right, praise the Lord. Let's read. According as his divine power hath given unto us a few things.
1: All things.
0: His divine power is given unto us what?
1: All things.
0: All things that what? All right now. According as his divine power hath, is a past tense designation, hath given unto us all things. Say all things. All things that pertain unto what?
1: Life.
0: Unto life and unto what?
1: Life.
0: Now wait just a moment. Whatever it is that we need to live right, God has given it to us.
1: Amen.
0: Whatever we need for life, God has given it to us.
2: All right.
0: But where's the problem? Where does the problem come in? Go to John chapter 14. I'm going to show you a verse of scripture here that a lot of people thought was prayer, but it's not prayer. It's a command. In John 14, 13. See, in your Scofield Bible, it might say a new privilege in prayer. This is inaccurate. This is not prayer. This is taking authority. Okay? Now notice this. John 14, 13. And whatsoever you shall ask. You see that word ask? That word right there is command. Command. Demand. The violent take the kingdom by force. You're going to have to make some demands.
2: All right.
0: But now wait just a moment. Whatsoever you shall demand in my name, that will I do. Now it sounds like Jesus is saying, tell me what to do. Make a command on me. We don't have to do that. He's already given us all things that pertain to life and godliness.
2: Right.
0: Well, then who's hampering our blessings? Satan is. Well, now, wait a moment. Let me show you the difference between prayer, because I don't want to leave you confused. I didn't get you confused. I'm not going to leave you confused.
2: Right.
0: If you are confused, then you brought that with you. You see? Now, let me show you what prayer is so you'll know the difference between prayer and command. So then you want to just slip right over to John 16, 23. Now let me show you what prayer is over against what this command is. In John 16, hurry. In John 16, 23, Jesus Christ is speaking. In that day you shall ask me nothing. In that day is this day, because it's after Calvary. Are we communicating? In that day you shall ask me nothing. Verily, verily, I say unto you, whatsoever you shall ask the Father in my name, he will give it you. Asking the Father in the name of Jesus is prayer. You got it? Verse 24. Hitherto, or up to this point, have you asked nothing in my name. Ask. And you shall receive that your joy may be full. Now that's the end result of what God wants out of our prayer life.
3: Amen.
0: Doesn't want us praying and then getting up. We just as depressed as we were before we got down. We should have stayed up. Amen. God wants us to pray until we get happy. Pray until you have no care in the world. Pray until you have no burden. Okay. So whatsoever you shall ask the Father in my name, that's prayer. Say prayer.
1: Prayer.
0: But now notice what's missing in John 14, 13. And whatsoever you shall ask, it did not say the Father. It said, whatsoever you shall command in my name, that will I do, that the Father may be glorified in the Son. If you ask anything or demand anything in my name, Jesus said, I will do it. Now, what in the world does this mean? It means that he will do it. He will make very sure that whatever it is that's supposed to be coming to you, that you're going to get it. Now, before I explain this fully, I only have I'm out of time, but I'm going to take just a few moments because I don't want to leave on the cliffhanger. Hold your finger right here in John 14, 13, and then you want to go to Mark 11, 24. Mark 11, 24. Therefore, I say unto you, what things soever ye desire, when you pray, believe that you receive them and you shall have them. Believe that you receive them and you shall have them. The shall have is the demand that you're going to have to make in order to have them. The shall have is the what things soever you ask in my name. God said, Jesus said, I will do it. So here, when we Okay, believe that you receive them and you shall have them. When you pray, believe that you receive them. We pray to God, God answers prayer. Am I right about it?
1: Amen.
0: All right, now, when you know what is yours and you homologio, you set yourself in agreement with the word of God that it is so, then it makes it yours by the mere fact that you confess that it is and it lines up with the word.
1: Amen.
0: Now, when you make a demand, Jesus said, I will do it. Well, I think the best way to get through here to thread this needle, and this is my last offering, we are told, come on, go with me. I know I'm putting a lot in front of you, but you done worked my heart, so I'm going to work you now. Okay? I want you to go to Proverbs 6. Because we need to understand what that demand is. Proverbs 6, 30 and 31. Men do not despise a thief if he steals to satisfy his soul when he is hungry. But if he be found, who's the thief? Satan is. But if he be found, he shall restore sevenfold. He shall give all the substance of his house. When the devil steals our blessings, y'all, where does he carry them to? To his house. How many of y'all know the devil got a house? Yeah, some of y'all been living in that for a long time. You know the devil got a house. When the devil steal our blessings, coming down out of third heaven, he got our stuff over there in his house. And so Jesus is saying now, and through Peter he said, now I have given you all things that pertain to life and godliness. I've already given that to you. But it's going to come through the knowledge of him who has called you to glory and virtue. So we need the knowledge of the word to know what it is that God has given us.
3: Amen.
0: Amen. Now, once we know what the Lord has given us and what the devil has stolen, we now bring into focus the fact that he's to bring back seven times. Once we catch him, he owes seven times whatever he took. But now, see, you can't see this in the natural. You have to understand this in the realm of the spirit. We're dealing with demons.
3: Yeah. All right.
0: All those sleepless nights, the devil had you worried. And you finally got released in sweet peace. You need to go back and claim those nights of rest.
1: Amen.
0: He owed you seven nights for every one night he took.
1: Amen.
0: He owed you $7 for every $1 he stole. He owes you seven times whatever it is that you read across in the word of God and found out that belonged to you and the devil had. He owes you seven times. Now, this is where we hook in right here. Go back to John 14, 13. See, these are the keys of life. A half a hallelujah.
3: Huh?
0: Praise the Lord. In John 14, 13. Now, Jesus is speaking. And whatsoever you shall demand in my name, that will I do. Why are you going to do it, Jesus? That the Father may be glorified in the Son. If you shall demand anything in my name, I will do it. The thief is caught. You demand him. Now you notice. Whatever you demand in my name. He did not say, demand of me. He said, use my name. And whatever you demand in my name, I'm going to do it. Now what is he saying? My name is going to bring you to the results. Do you know that there's power in the name of Jesus? Do you know that there's salvation and healing in the name of Jesus? Do you know that there's also an arrest factor for the devil in the name of Jesus? Now, here we go. My last offer. He said, now, whatever you demand in my name, that will I do. You know the devil owe you seven times. You called him. You called him in the word. You say, you issue first a command. You say, Satan, In the name, there you go. You release the power. See, this stuff works, man. It's stronger than black coffee. 14 times brewed over, man. You say, Satan, in the name of Jesus Christ, I command you now to bring my blessing. And you name what it is that he's taken from you. In the name of Jesus. Now, this is what Jesus said. He said, now, whatever you demand of the enemy in my name, that will I do. That the Father may be glorified in the Son, right? So once you issue the command to Satan in the name of Jesus, then guess what he does? Jesus will say, did you hear, Fred?
4: That's right.
0: Did you hear what he said? You better hop to it, buddy. See, in other words, he's going to do it. But he needs you to bring the devil in check. You say, well, I need one other scripture. I knew you would. So it's in Mark 16. See, the violent will take the kingdom by force. And you got to get violent if you're going to take the kingdom by force. And the devil is not going to quit because you cry. The devil is not going to quit because you leave him alone. He's only going to be stopped when you issue the command. Then he's going to stand there and watch you and see if you're serious. If you're not serious, he's going to walk up and throw you right on the floor. You know, I'm from, you know, Stony Hill and Lakeside. We used to call it Ford. It'd bump you right on your Ford. We were trying to be proper. We didn't say forehead. Forehead. Ford. Girl, your Ford shining. Put some powder on your Ford. Man, we have slaughtered the King's English. In Mark 16:15. See, tell your neighbor, you got to command the devil. In the name of Jesus. To bring your stuff out of his house. Yeah, I'm enjoying this word here today. You getting blessed. This is Jesus speaking. Mark 16:15. And he said unto them, go into all the world and preach the gospel.
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1: 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I'm going to tell you all about it in a minute. Right now, Daryl Petty's

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1: I'm sorry, that is... I love that song. I love it. Praise on go, Kenton Jones out of the ATL. Hey, Ed Loggins, here we are, here in the sanctuary. And listen, I got the Sounds of Blackness coming up. If you ever want to know what blackness sounds like, hold on. I got the Sounds of Blackness. Also, we got Brent Jones, Living Your Best Life, and more of your favorites. Come on now, hang with me. All right, so listen, we got the Talk Back Mic on the new and improved iHeartRadio app. It is awesome. Listen, you got 30 seconds. You can make a request. You can shout out your family, your friends. You can say anything that's on your mind. If you had the opportunity, what would you say?
2: Oh, my God. I don't even know what to say. Like,
1: Oh, goodness. You know, I come to you all the time, and you never know what to say. What you got to say?
3: Hey, good morning, Ed Long. Thank you so much for what you do.
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0: In the choir stand. Where is that? In the choir stand. Where it at?
1: In the choir stand. Where
0: is
1: that?
0: Hey!
1: In the choir stand.
0: Annie, I want to go back to that. Gotta keep watching.
1: In the choir stand. Where is that?
0: Do that break. One, two. Ready, you do it.

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Look at your neighbor and say, neighbor, it's good to be alive, but it's best to live. And guess what?

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1: I like this. She was once a contestant on The Voice. Her name is Corinne Hawthorne. This is his favorite.

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4: Thank God for your hearts today. We stand for the reading of our great text from the revelation of Jesus Christ. The revelation of Jesus Christ, chapter 22 and verse 21. The last chapter of the last book and verse 21. And we know the last book is Revelation. Amen. And the last chapter is 22. And the last verse is 21. And hear what it says to our hearts, dear people. The grace of our Lord Jesus Christ be with you all, amen. And since this is the last chapter and the last verse, I'll do it two more times. The grace of our Lord Jesus Christ be with you all, amen. The grace of our Lord Jesus Christ be with you all. Father, thank you now as we stand in your place to declare your word. Our God, to these, your people, thank you for allowing us to preach this book, God. Thank you that you've had the word to us and through us that you wanted us to share with your people. And may all hear this word today, believe it, and receive it in Jesus' name. Amen. God bless your hearts as we challenge you today with this thought. God's grace is still in place. Now get that in you now. God's grace is still in place. It's not out of place. It's still in place. And the same God that give it, he's the same God that continues on blessing us to receive it if we have not done so. My friend, what an incredible as well as inspiring message that we have for the Lord today from this last book, last chapter, and last verse. The omnipotent, omniscient, and omnipresent God started us in these studies back in January 5th, 2025, and here we are on September 27th, 2026, concluding. What a way to close it out, folk. The sacred writings of the Holy Father by the Son to the Holy Ghost. That what we have here before us, my friend, is not the ordinary, but the extraordinary. In this first chapter of the book, my friend, in verse 4, chapter 1 of the first book of Revelation, he says, grace be unto you. And here in verse 21, it closes out by saying, the grace of our Lord Jesus Christ be with you all. Amen. Now, brothers and sisters, what John the writer closes out with in this last verse was a common phrase to the New Testament writers, especially the Apostle Paul. Each of Paul's writings are loaded with the word grace. Paul would primarily commence each letter with grace, and he would conclude with the same. And in my meditative moments, I came to this conclusion why he consistently spoke of God's grace. All of us have read, and we all quote Ephesians 2 and 8, where it says, "For by grace are you saved, through faith, and not of yourselves. It is what? The gift of God." Now, please don't overlook one of the most potent and powerful five-letter words in the Holy Bible, being the five-letter word grace. My first seminary professor, Dr. H.B. Wilmington, he gave us some acrostics for grace. G, God. R, righteousness. A, act. C, Christ. And E, expense. In essence, he pretty much says God's righteousness at Christ's expense. Others have come along and said God's riches at Christ's expense. But I'm in accord with the first one that I learned. The first time grace is mentioned in the Bible. Now, y'all, please put your ears on here. The first place grace is mentioned in the Bible is in Genesis chapter 6 and verse 8. And there it says, "But Noah found grace in the eyes of the Lord." The Hebrew word for grace means favor. It means kindness. It means acceptance.

believe God's promises of salvation through the promised seed, the coming Savior. And listen, folks, Noah didn't see it with the physical eye, but by faith, he saw God sending the promised seed. There we have it again, y'all, the Lord's first mentioning of grace in the Old Testament. But do grab hold of the first mentioning of God's grace in the New Testament. Now, please hear what I'm about to tell you, folk. It is found in St. Luke chapter 1. In verses 26 to 38, there's a reference to Gabriel, the messenger angel, that he went to Mary. And he said unto her, "Fear not, Mary." He said, "For thou hast found favor." And that word favor could also be, my friend, translated grace with God. So in other words, Mary found the same thing that Noah found. Mary had favor or grace with God. Lord have mercy. So we have the two firsts of grace in the Bible. Genesis 6:8, Noah, my friend, St. Luke 1:30, Mary. Now hear this. We have both instances of God's grace by Noah and by Mary, which are very significant or very important. One, Noah, who was looking for the promised Savior, and Mary, who bore him. Lord help me. That ought to be enough for somebody to shout. I'm going to say it one more. I must say that one more time. Noah was looking for the promised seed. Mary bore the promised seed. Lord, help me right there. Oh, my friend. Listen, folks. Now the one, the Lord Jesus, whom Noah looked for, and Mary, the one who had him, he closes out the Bible with what both had received, and that was the grace of our Lord Jesus Christ. Come on, y'all. Ain't he all right? What a beautiful way to end the Holy Bible. Lord have mercy. I would to God some of these folk that decided to miss church, just look what all they missed. I started way back in the first chapter, and I say it almost every week. We started back in January 6, 2025, and here we are September 27, 20 and 26, and some folk missed not only just one or two, some folk missed all of the book. And look at the blessing that God has in this book. Look, the last word God gives is not fear. The last word that God gives is not failure. The last word that God gives is not condemnation, but the last word God gives is grace. God, through his son, gave the last invitation in verse 17. But in the case you didn't receive him as your Savior, when I gave that great message on verse 17, get our Lord here with the grace of our Lord Jesus be with you all. Amen. Grab hold to him right here. Do you want him? Do you want him? If you want him, you can have him. Lord have mercy. You can have him by confessing him with your mouth, believing in him in your heart, that God have raised Jesus from the dead, and he said, "Thou shalt be saved." Oh, my friend, I do now, some of you ought to say, I do now accept what he did, brother preacher, for me by faith, and I'm coming to him just as I am. One of the most familiar words in the Christian's vocabulary is the word grace. Many years ago, a theologian, my friend, in Czech, he wrote a book entitled Christ
is not a

0: blonde. And he was trying to merely shock the people into realizing that, listen, my friend, that this theological term that God gives us, it ought to be one that every child of the Most High God want to grab hold to and say, I have a Savior. His name is Jesus, and he is full of grace and truth. Not half full. Y'all hear what I'm saying? You fool around there trying to be half and a quarter and three quarter. Jesus is full. Y'all help me now. I had two long weeks. Amen. Help me, help me, help me, help me. Now, the word grace and its related words appear in the Bible about 200 times. It means something, folks. Now, from our subject, God's grace is still in place. Let's receive these things. Number one, we're saved by the grace of God. First and primary, we're saved by the grace. God initiated salvation solely by his grace. You've heard this before, which came again from my professor. And y'all hear this well. We're talking about God's grace now. D.L. Wilmington said that the Father wrought it, the devil fought it, the Son bought it, the Holy Spirit taught it, and then one day I caught it. Oh, Lord, have mercy. How many of y'all have caught it? Now, you look, folks, the Father's worked it. The devil fought it. The Son bought it. The Holy Spirit taught it. And you at least ought to catch it. Oh, oh, oh. Know this without a doubt. The Bible said, herein is love. Not that we love God, but that he loved us. And he sent his Son to be the propitiation or the satisfaction for our sins. My friend, we come to God empty-handed. But he meets us with mercy. We come to God guilty, but Christ offers forgiveness. We come to God with brokenness, but Christ offers redemption. We come to God needing his grace because we need a Savior named Jesus. We cannot, my friend, secure salvation for ourselves. In other words, you can't do it of yourself. It must come from the Father, by the Son, through the Holy Ghost. We cannot make ourselves righteous enough to stand before a holy God. The Bible said we are all as a unclean thing. Everything in here was born unclean. And you just couldn't help it. You just couldn't help it. Because your mom and dad, they had you, they were unclean too. And you want to go all the way back as far as you want to go back. And you find everybody was unclean. And all as filthy rags. But praise God, we fade away as a leaf. Our iniquities like the wind have taken us away. But thanks be to God for Jesus Christ. My friend, as children of the Most High God, we should be trophies. We should be trophies of God's grace for him in saving our souls. Y'all get that? We should be trophies. Now, everybody in here that have played sports, whether academically or athletically, you have something to show for it. And you're proud of what you have because you don't have it in the bedroom. You put that in the living room so everybody walk in can see what you've done. Y'all hear what I'm saying? Well, look, folks, that's all God wants to do. God wants you to be a trophy for other folks to see. And they don't have to come to your house. They can just see you walking down the street. There goes that brother, Lord have mercy. There goes that sister that I want to be just like them. Help us, Lord. Our mindsets ought to be as that of the Apostle Paul, folk, those of us that have received the grace of God. Paul can say, by the grace of God, I am what I am. And his grace, which he has bestowed upon me, was not in vain, but I labored more abundantly than they all, yet not I, but the grace of God, which was bestowed upon me, according to 1 Corinthians 15 and 10. Is that us today? If not, let us get about the Father's business and make it so. That is labor for him. Work for him. Some folk are trying to pull two and three jobs for the secular. But what are you doing for the spiritual, huh? Amen. How much time do you put in for the Lord? Amen. We have up at Jackson State an endowment. We try to go every other year. And in fact, we just got from up there early this morning. And I want you all to know something, my friend, about that is merely this. It's not what we did. It's what we're trying to do to help someone else to do. Y'all get what I'm saying? And how do you do that? My friend, by doing things for them they can't do for themselves. Just this week, this semester rather, the Lord enabled us to give four scholarships, help me Lord, to different children. Now, that's up at Jackson State. Now, look, folk, we are doing that because we want to be a trophy. Want to be known that we are doing this not just to benefit ourselves, it is to benefit others who have the mindset that they want to be better for the Lord Jesus Christ. So let us all grab hold of being a trophy for Jesus. And then notice something else concerning God's grace is still in place, and that is grace comes through Jesus Christ. It comes through Jesus Christ. Now, first and foremost, we said we're saved by the grace of God, and that grace comes through Jesus. The text says the grace of our Lord Jesus Christ. Now, grace has a name. And our Lord Jesus Christ is the source, and he's the center of God's saving grace. At the cross, the Lord Jesus, my friend, was hung up for our hang-ups, and he was judged not for himself, but he was judged for our sin. The Bible said we all, like sheep, had gone astray. We had turned everyone to his own way. In other words, we were doing what we wanted to do. Just like we're still doing now, what we want to do. All like sheep gone astray. Everyone turned to their own way. And the Bible said the Lord had laid on us, on him rather, the iniquity of us all. Christ bore our sins and not his, because 2 Corinthians 5 and 21 said, for God had made him sin who knew no sin, that we might be made the righteousness of God in him. Thank you, Lord, for doing that for each of us. And then, brothers and sisters, we understand that throughout the Bible, our Lord invites sinners to come to him by faith. And then, notice thirdly, grace is with us in waiting. Grace is with us in waiting. Now, the last clause says, be with you all. As believers in the Christ, our lives takes place between Christ's resurrection and his return. We are waiting. We are living in a world that is still broken by sin. We experience sadness and grief. We experience temptation, disappointment, and the burial of loved ones. We sometimes wonder when God will finally return and make everything all right. Well, my friend, until he comes, we have grace for the journey. If we have it, folks, for the journey. Lord have mercy. God does not merely give us grace at the moment we're saved, my friend, and then leave us alone. When we are weak, God's grace is there. For the Bible says God's grace is sufficient, and his strength is made perfect in times of our weakness. 2 Corinthians 12:9, when one, my friend, grabs hold to the fact that God's grace is sufficient, amen, it can make them know that I can do all things through the Christ which strengthens me. And right about there, ain't he all right, y'all? Not only is God's grace with us in waiting, but God's grace is offered to all. Now, we know by now that Revelation was written primarily to the 7 churches of Asia Minor, a present-day Turkey. But be mindful that the Bible said it's not God's will that any should perish, but that all will come to repentance, according to 2 Peter 3:9. That makes all saved and unsaved know that we have a Savior named Jesus. That everyone ought to know, and know this, folk, there's room for you. There's still room for you. Old Baptist hymnals said there's room at the cross. There's room at the cross for you, though millions have come. Still, there's room for one. There is room at the cross for you. God's grace, again, is available. And do make this today, that you receive the grace of God. And then, dear children, God's grace is still in place. We'll sustained by God's grace. Now, God's grace sustains us in every trial that comes our way. It sustains us from every pitfall. The Lord God keeps us from falling. Listen what he says in Jude in verse 24. He says, now unto him. I love him. How many of us in here love him? Amen. I'm not talking about Jim Bob now. I'm talking about the real him. Him, Jesus Christ. Now unto him. What about him? He is able to keep you from falling. You don't have to fall, because he's able to keep you from falling and to present you faultless before the presence of his glory with exceeding joy. Some people have the wrong concept of God's grace. They have the idea that once you receive God's grace, that you can lose it. That you can lose God's grace. You can lose it by poor works and failures. Some think that God saves us by his grace, and then God removes his hand and leaves us to hold on if we can. But of course, folks, we are no more able to keep ourselves than we are to save ourselves. So the man that saves us is the same man that keeps us. My friend, it takes God's wonderful grace to save us from our sins. And then it takes his wonderful grace to keep us from Satan's clutches. You see, the devil wants you in him all around. He wants you to be wrapped up, tied up, and tangled up in him. That's what the devil wants. And y'all remember this now. I know I said a lot of stuff, but make sure you remember this, that the devil has 2 methods of attack that he throws at us. One is alliance, that is to align up with him. Y'all hear what I'm saying? And he has a whole lot of folk that align with him. I mean, they follow him everywhere he goes. And they do everything that he does, huh? That means you are aligned with the devil. But once you get out of an alliance with the devil and you become a child of the Most High God, then the devil antagonizes you. Y'all get me? He'll have you thinking that you're not saved. He'll have you thinking that nobody cares about you. He wants to antagonize you, folk. That's why I said he wants to keep you in his clutch.
1: 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Hope and pray, God, that this broadcast has been a blessing to your hearts. And do write to us, my brothers and sisters, to the Rose Valley Baptist Church, P.O. Box 385, Roseland, Louisiana, 70456. Zion Travelers Baptist Church, P.O. Box 282, Independence, Louisiana, 70443. The Lord bless and may the Lord keep you. And do know that the Lord will make a way somehow.
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Hallelujah. 940 WILD, music of power and praise. We are heirs of God and joint heirs with Christ. Yes, blessed and highly favored. Kim Harper Johnson with you. Happy Saturday. Yay. To you and yours. Yeah, guess what? It's the first Saturday of October 2026. Ah, to God be the glory, we made it. And what a blessing it is to be together. We're so much better together. And listen, today, October 3rd, is a special day. Yeah, on the national calendar. I'll tell you more about that later this hour, so don't you dare miss that. Right now, Evangelist Beverly Crawford. It's about time for Miracle.

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1: As for God, yes, his way is perfect. Hallelujah. He is the way, the truth, and the life. Kim Harper Johnson with you. Thanks for listening. And yeah, we've got more on the way for you. Got the Canton Spirituals, Fix It Jesus, Maverick City Music, Run to You. 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

Music of power and praise. Hallelujah. 940 WYLD. From the rising of the sun to the going down of the same, the Lord's name is to be praised all day, every day. Kim Harper Johnson with you. Happy Saturday. Yay. To you and yours, I pray that you're having a wonderfully blessed weekend. Yeah, thanks so much for listening in. And of course, today, October 3rd, yeah, it's a special day on the national calendar. Yeah, I'll share with you what it is straight ahead. Here's JJ Harrison and Youthful Praise. It's new just for you. Nothing else.

0: Hallelujah, 940 AM, music of power and praise. The Lord is our light and our salvation. Whom shall we fear? He's the very strength of our lives. Of whom shall we be afraid? Kim Harper Johnson with you. Happy Saturday to you and yours. Yay. Got more hits on the way, keeping you uplifted and inspired. Walter Hawkins, Be Grateful. Jermaine Dolly, You. Well, it's the first Saturday of the month. Hashtag Play Outside Day. Yeah, that's today, October 3rd. This is the day presenting the opportunity to remind everyone to get outside and enjoy the fresh air. You know, it's so invigorating to step outside. You know, being outdoors is a freeing activity. It frees us from routines, enclosed spaces, and frames of mind. The outdoors fills us with energy. Whether it's the fresh air, sunshine, or physical activity, we perk up and become motivated to accomplish things, right? And it's just something about the fall air that makes it even more special. So listen, take the time to step outside today. You and your children. Hashtag Play Outside Day. That's today. Enjoy.
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Cast your cares upon the Lord, for he cares for you. Yes, the Lord will fight for you. You need only to be still. So let go and let God. Kim Harper Johnson, happy Saturday to you and yours. What a blessing it is to be here with you on another day that the Lord has made. And yeah, we're rejoicing and glad in it. And listen, be sure to get your Bibles ready. Got some spiritual food for your soul. A little Bible study. That's later this hour, so don't you miss it. Here's Yolanda Adams. Yeah.

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1: Surely goodness and mercy will follow us all the days of our lives. Kim Harper Johnson with you on this happy Saturday. Yeah, happy and glad to be with you on a wonderful winning weekend. And listen, we've got more on the way. You know, hits by Helen Baylor, Kirk Whalum, Karen Clark Sheard, just all your favorites. Give it right here. Well, get ready. Yeah, this fall is all comes apart. Well, okay, I'm talking about the series on Hulu, Reasonable Doubt. Yes, it comes out Tuesday, October 6th, with the fourth season. Now, this is a great series. Got some returning cast members on there. And also, special guest, Megan Good. Morris Chestnut is a part of it. Joseph Sikora, who is that? Well, he plays Tommy, you know, in the Power series. And so, yes, this is a great show. Those who know, know. If you've not seen seasons 1 through 3 and you have Hulu, go ahead, watch those. Get caught up. Binge watch this weekend because season 4 comes out Tuesday, October 6th. Reasonable Doubt. Yeah, check it out.
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1: Jesus came that we might have life and have life more abundantly. Hallelujah. Kim Harper Johnson with you. And of course, yeah, I've got some spiritual food for your soul. 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Well, man will not live by bread alone, but with every word that proceed out of the mouth of God. Get your Bibles ready. It's straight ahead. Right now, Kenny Lewis in one voice, brand new. God

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1: Now I ask you, is there anything too hard for God? No way. Kim Harper Johnson with you. Happy Saturday. Yay. Wonderful weekend to you and yours. I certainly do pray that all is well. The Whiners are on the way with that hit tomorrow. Adia on the way. Right now, yes, it's time for some spiritual food for your soul. You got your Bible. Wonderful. If not, go get it. God's word is a lamp unto our feet. It's a light unto our path. And listen, if you don't have a physical Bible handy right now, no worries. Go ahead and use that Bible app on your smart device. Now, if you're driving, take a mental note. Get your Bible later and read Exodus chapter 14, verse 14. Exodus chapter 14, verse 14. God's word will not return void. No, it won't return empty. His word will bear fruit. It will heal, fill, and God's word will reveal. Get your Bible. Read. Meditate on God's word. Study for yourself what is written. It's spiritual food for your soul.
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1: Nothing will be able to separate us from the love of God, which is in Christ Jesus. I'm Kim Hartford Johnson with you. Happy Saturday to you and yours. If you're out and about, you know, running those errands you didn't get a chance to do all week, you're getting the chance to do it today to knock off some stuff off that list. And of course, be mindful and careful and kind to one another. All right. And watch out for each other. We are our brother's keeper. Amen. Well, listen, if today, October 3rd, is your birthday, yeah, I got a gift from me to you. It's later this hour. Right now, Richard Smallwood and Vision at the table.
2: Well, I had to bring it up to 98. But the message still is the same. Because whatever you need is over here at the table. If it's love, it's at the table. If it's peace, it's at the table.

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1: Bless the Lord, O my soul, and all that is within me. Oh, bless his holy name. Kim Harper Johnson with you. Yeah, we got Fred Hammond on the way with the Spirit of the Lord. Tamala Mann, live, breathe, fight. We're Grammy, stellar, and Dove Award winning artist, the one, the only, Jacalyn Carr. She's headlining her first official headline outing, a Night of Breakthrough tour. Yes, it's going to be coming to various cities, and it's a great tour happening this fall. Yeah, what a blessing. A Night of Breakthrough tour. And of course, if you need the schedule of the tour dates, you can always check it out at Jacalyn Carr Tour. That's her official site. And of course, check out her official page on Facebook for more information. It's a Night of Breakthrough Tour. And tickets, of course, are on sale. Yeah, you can go ahead and try to get those tickets again at Jacalyn Carr Tour. All right. And congratulations on her very first official headline outing for Jacalyn Carr, A Night of Breakthrough.
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1: As the mountains are round about Jerusalem, so the Lord is all around his people. Yes, we are blessed, covered, and loved. Thank you, Jesus. Kim Harford Johnson, happy Saturday to you and yours. And certainly I pray that all is well. And of course, if today, October 3rd, is your birthday, ooh, I can't wait to help you celebrate. I've got a gift from me to you. Yes, straight ahead. Here's Corinne Hawthorne, his favorite.

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1: We are the apple of our God's eye. Yes, decree and declare it for yourself. I'm going to do it. I am his favorite. Now you say it. Ah, thank you, Jesus. Kim Harper Johnson with you on this happy Saturday. It is October 3rd. Happy birthday to Santosh Iyer, celebrating that 65th chapter. Look at God. And if you're listening again, Kim, what about me? Yes, my birthday too. Well, no worries. Let me help you celebrate. Happy birthday to you. Happy birthday and many more. Happy birthday to you. Yeah, it's a gift from me to you. Yes, it's from my heart. Oh, you're so welcome. Listen, whether you're celebrating today, whatever it may be, maybe you're just celebrating in the backyard with the grill, with the family, enjoying family time. Maybe husbands and wives, you're celebrating a wedding anniversary. Or maybe you're celebrating because it's the first Saturday of October 2026. This is the day that the Lord has made. Rejoice and be glad in it.
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1: God didn't give us the spirit of fear, no, but of power, love, and a sound mind. Kim Harford, Johnson with you. Happy Saturday to you. And listen, it is a blessing to be together on the very first Saturday of October 2026. And we've got more to keep you edified, encouraged, and inspired. It's a hit by Commissioned, running

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1: Oh, magnify the Lord with me. 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Yay. 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

0: 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This is Kim Harper Johnson. Wake up Monday morning with Sherry Mackey. She has just what you need to start your day off right here on WYLD AM 940, music of power and praise.
1: The song just simply says, if he doesn't do anything else, he's already done enough. Bishop Brown wrote this song for me. Hallelujah.

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1: I have fainted unless I had believed to see the goodness of the Lord in the land of the living. Lord, you didn't have to, but so glad that you did. Every good and perfect gift comes from above. Kim Harper Johnson with you. I pray that you're doing well, whether you're listening in from home, you're at work right now like me, listening in the car, or of course, maybe in the gym, listening on that smart device with the free iHeartRadio app. We thank you, and we know we can't do this without you. Keeping you inspired, here's Fresh Start Worship. You are

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1: The Lord is our shepherd, and we shall not want. Yes, he is the good shepherd. Yes, you are, Jesus. Kim Harper Johnson with you. Doc McKenzie in the highlights, got that hit, come aboard. Anita Wilson, speechless. What would you do if you won that $1,000 Christmas blessing? What you got planned?
2: One day, I hope I win at $1,000. It'll go towards my wedding. It's definitely coming up. But other than that, I love the show. Thank y'all for what y'all do.
1: Well, thank you, and God bless you. Okay, she'd apply the $1,000 to her wedding. Okay, that sounds good, like a plan. Well, listen, plan to win beginning Monday, October 5th at 9 a.m. for your chance to win that $1,000 Christmas blessing.
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1: The Lord is good, yes, and His mercy endures forever. Thanks for listening in. Yes, you. We appreciate you. It's a happy Saturday. Yay. Well, listen, we've got more to keep you uplifted. It is the Prince of Gospel talking about John P. Key and New Life. Jesus is real.

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Hi, this is Kim Harper Johnson. Tell us your good news. 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
1: Taste and see that the Lord is good and his mercy endures forever. 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Kim Harper Johnson with you. Happy Saturday. And of course, if you're driving, you're out and about, well, you know it. 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
1: Jesus is the potter. We are the clay. Shape, make, and mold us, Jesus. Kim Harper Johnson with you on this happy Saturday. And of course, got Bishop Daryl Pettis and Strength and Praise on the way. Yes, Lord. Chantel Norman Beatty. Jesus will fix it. Well, listen, October is Breast Cancer Awareness Month. 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Early detection is key. Pink October, Breast Cancer Awareness Month. If you've not had your mammogram, make sure you schedule it and keep that appointment. All right?
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Everybody, it's your boy Hezekiah Walker, and it's time for another countdown with my top 20 gospel songs of the week, including my power picks, my throwbacks, and much more. Plus, somebody will be taking over the number one spot, and you don't want to miss it, so you gotta stay real close. Let's get things started. Here's Corinne Hawthorne with his favorite, number 20 this week on the Hezekiah.

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1: 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More Than This.

0: What up, everybody? It's your boy, Myron Butler.
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4: 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Thanks for everything.
5: I just want to say...

One more time. I just want to say, I need a witness up in here. I need a witness up there. For everything. I want to thank you for. I even want to thank you for. At every season.

0: just want to say, can somebody in here say it? Somebody say,
1: Lord, I'm thankful.
0: Looking
1: back, now I can say, thank you for everything.
0: We're not finished yet. We're not finished, church. I just want to say,
1: thank you
0: for
1: sunshine.
0: I just want to say,

0: 7 o'clock tapes the number 15 spot with Thank You For Everything. Nia Allen and Major takes the number 16 spot with Just You Wait. More of the countdown is coming up, including my Power Picks of the Week.
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Walker, and here's Javon Dewan in at number 10 with 10X My Blessing. Ladies and gentlemen,

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0: downtown here this weekend. It's your boy Hezekiah Walker. And in at number five is PJ Morton with Mercy. And one of my favorite artists in at number six with Still on the Throne, Joanne Rosario. We're coming down to the number one song on the countdown. You got to stay real close. Another power pick of the week is coming up right after this.
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0: Congratulations goes out to Ernest Hugh. He takes the number one spot this week with Your Glory to See You. It's now the number one song in the country and the number one song on the Hezekiah Walker Countdown. Thanks so much for joining me today. And until next time, may the peace of God wrap around your heart, your mind, and your soul. I'm Hezekiah Walker, and you've been listening to the Hezekiah Walker Countdown.
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5: When the enemy comes in like a flood, the Spirit of the Lord will raise up a standard against him. I see the enemy coming in like a flood in our houses, in our churches, in our families. But what I don't see is the standard. People of God, where's the standard at? We in a war, y'all. It's time to stand up.
6: 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We pray that the anointed message you're about to hear will be life-changing.

0: 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And now here is Bishop Caldwell.
1: Matthew chapter 11. Oh, Father, thank you. Bless your name. Let the rain come down. And they think immediately that y'all crazy and I'm the only one with some sense in here. Smell the rain.